baptize me. Now that reconciliation is possible. If we're gonna heal, let it be glorious. 1,000 girls raise their arms. Do you remember being born? Are you thankful? For the hips that cracked, the deep velvet of your mother, and her mother, and her mother. There is a curse that will be broken.

crime, crime, crime, crime, crime, crime, crime, crime, crime, crime, crime, crime, crime, crime, crime, crime, crime, crime, crime, crime, crime, crime, crime, crime, crime, crime, crime, crime, crime, crime, crime, crime, crime, crime, crime, crime, crime, crime, crime, crime, crime, crime, crime, crime, crime, crime, crime, crime, crime, crime, crime, crime, crime, crime, crime, crime, crime, crime, crime, crime, crime, crime, crime, crime, crime, crime, crime, crime, crime, crime, crime, crime, crime, crime, crime, crime, crime, crime, crime, crime, crime, crime, crime, crime, crime, crime, crime, crime, crime, crime, crime, crime, crime, crime, crime, crime, crime, crime, crime, crime, crime, crime, crime, crime, crime, crime, crime, crime, crime, crime, crime, crime, crime, crime, crime, crime, crime, crime, crime, crime, crime, crime, crime, crime, crime, crime,

desperately wicked. Who can know it? Search the heart. Try the reins, even to give every man according to his ways and according to the fruit of his doing.

0: watching The Young and the Wasted, sponsored by Schwartz's Mayonnaise.
1: Soap operas never make sense.
2: I love this show.

There's been a lot of talk about this next song. 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This song is Sunday, bloody Sunday.

Now there is this song I wrote. 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Be happy.

0: UBB Radio. And welcome to Radio Erasmus. This is our second show. My name is Henrik Knudsen. I come from Denmark. Today I'm sitting in the studio, and in the technician room I have my colleague Lisa Hagel. Welcome, Lisa.
1: Hi. How are you guys doing? So today our guest is Corentin from France.
2: Hi everyone.
1: Hi. Corentin, do you want to like to introduce yourself? Like, what are you doing?
2: Yeah, and so I'm a French guy. My name is Corentin. I'm in computer science, and I'm good here.
0: Yeah. Like, I could imagine that you've been here for months, approximately.
2: Yeah.
0: Yeah. Like, in this month, a lot of people have asked you, why did you choose to go to Cluj?
2: Yeah, so many people ask me, and it's a very good question, because Cluj-Napoca, it's not my first choice. I wanted to be in Dublin, but Dublin not accept me, so I go to Cluj.
0: Okay.
2: But maybe it's better here than Dublin.
0: Yeah, what was it with Dublin that was... Why was that your first choice?
2: I don't know. I like this place. I like Ireland, and I wanted to be in a maybe English place, to just speak in English, but maybe it's better here. Because there are so many culture and so many people come from another country, so maybe it's better for me. I speak more English here, so it's good.
0: Yeah, and was the thing about speaking English important for you when you decided to go abroad?
2: Yeah, because I'm in computer science, and English is very, very, I don't know, the English, you know, you have to speak English, and yeah, English is important in life.
0: Yeah, for sure. And today's show will be around 1 hour, and we will have you here in the studio for the entire time. And after some music, we will talk about some prejudices that some people might have about France, and of other topics we have food, and in the end you will tell about some places in France that maybe some people haven't heard about, but you would recommend.
2: Yeah, maybe. Why not? Because I live in Nice and I study in Toulouse, so I have so many places to maybe bring to people.
0: Yeah, sure. But I think we go with the first song. And what is on the program, Lisa?
1: Yeah, our first song is a song that Corentin actually wished about. It's called Desaccordé from Valve.
2: Yeah,
1: we're gonna just tune it in.

0: Yeah, and welcome back after some French hip hop. What is this song about?
1: It's about a French rapper, and I don't know. It's a very good French rapper. I love him, and it's my favorite song of the moment.
0: What is it about for the people who don't speak French?
1: It's difficult. It's like it just says so many things in French, and so many things are. I don't know, no sense, but it's okay. Good.
0: Yeah, like it gives a nice mood and...
1: Yeah, because désaccord in English is like no sense, okay. So it's, the song is no sense.
0: Okay, yeah, and yeah, France is one of the biggest countries in Europe, and yeah, I can only talk from a Danish perspective, but some people have some prejudices about France, and you've probably heard some of them, but we have been collecting the most common stereotypes about France, and Lisa will present them, and we will hear how many of them that you think is actually true.
2: So I'm gonna just read the prejudices about over to you, and you're gonna tell me if it's true or not. Okay. So, is it actually true that the waiters in restaurants in France are very rude to their customers?
1: Yeah, it's true.
2: Do you also know why that is the case?
1: I don't know. Maybe so many French are not good with strangers and people. They don't want to talk and they just say, okay, what do you want? And just put your plate and it's okay for us.
2: Okay. And is it also true that French people mostly don't speak English very good?
1: Oh yeah, I can do. Yeah, the French people, if they speak English, they speak like, "Hello, my name is Corentin," and I don't know. So so many people just don't speak English very well, and it's not good. Maybe I try to speak English with a good accent. Maybe if my accent is not good, but. Yeah, so many French people don't like English very well.
2: Okay.
1: With a bad accent.
2: Do you also know why? Is it because of school and education, or is it just...
1: Maybe it's because of school, but I don't know. It's very weird because it's, I don't know, so many French don't want to learn so many languages, so...
2: Yeah, maybe that's because French as a language is complicated enough.
1: Yeah, very complicated.
2: Okay, what do you think? Is Paris, the capital of France, is it very dirty as a city? Is it, like, is there a lot of rubbish laying around there? Because that's a common prejudice I heard.
1: I don't live in Paris, but in my city we say that too, so maybe I say yes. But I go to Paris one time for 2 days and I don't see anything, so I say yes because I heard that, but I don't know actually.
2: Okay, yeah, speaking about, let's speak about food. Like, is it true that French people eat a lot of frog legs and snails and stuff?
1: It was true maybe like 20 years ago, but I don't taste that, so I don't know.
2: So you don't know what frog's legs are tasting like?
1: Yeah, I don't know, so...
2: But, yeah, is it also true about clothing that French people always wear, like, barrettes and those striped t-shirts? Like, you are wearing a striped t-shirt right now, that's
1: yeah. No, maybe it's not true that, because we just put, like, many things... It's like, it's not, we say, the word for French is like marinière for the t-shirt with stripes. And not so many people just wear that. It's like you wear that, it's a t-shirt.
2: Okay. So. Is there something like a typical French dress that that you would wear when you, like, when there's a national holiday or something?
1: No. Like, yeah, the marinière, when I say it's like maybe the typical French shirt, but I don't have it, so.
2: Okay, I see.
1: Yeah.
2: And speaking about style, is it true that French women are very stylish and dressed after the latest fashion every time?
1: Yeah, it's true.
2: Yeah?
1: Very true. The women in France wants to be at the top, you know, like in the mood.
2: I see.
1: In the movement, so...
2: Yeah, and is it always also true that they all wear that they all own a poodle as a dog? Are poodles very common in France?
1: No, it's common, but not that much.
0: you don't have a poodle?
1: No. So, yeah, maybe some people just swear this, but I don't have it. I don't have this.
2: Okay. Yeah, and if we are coming for other prejudices, is it true that French people don't like Americans? I've heard that one, actually.
1: Can you repeat just, please?
2: Is it true that French people don't like Americans?
1: Oh, very difficult question, because we have Americans in the dorm, you know.
2: But you can just, you don't have to speak for yourself, just tell me if it's very common in France to make jokes about Americans.
1: In France we make so many jokes about so many people, like religion. I don't know, we love like dark humor, you know.
2: Humor,
1: and I don't know, me, I like everyone, but maybe, yes, French don't like stranger in general, so maybe they don't like Americans.
2: Mm-hmm. Yeah, maybe that's the reason. And you mentioned religion. Is it true that most French people are very irreligious, so they don't believe in religion, and the division between the state and the religion is very strict?
1: Yes. I don't have any religion. I don't believe in any religion. So most people in France are like me. But maybe it's like the student and young people. The whole people just believe in so many religion in France.
2: Okay, I see.
1: Maybe it's the movement in the moment.
2: Just with the young generation. Yeah, I see. Okay, and you will talk about food later on, but for now, is it true that French people mostly eat baguettes and raw milk cheese?
1: Oh, yeah, I just didn't expect this question. It's true. So many, even me, so many French people just eat baguettes so many times and cheese. Just so many times. We just eat, like, if we don't have baguette, it's not a... It's not a food, you know, it's not a lunch, it's not a dinner. We just take the baguette, the wine and the cheese, and it's good.
2: Okay, and so about wine, so it's true that French people are very sophisticated about wine and they care a lot of wine.
1: Yeah, it's true, because, like 2 days ago I was in the Moldova trip organized by the ES, and we just tasting wine, and the wine is... not the same.
2: Okay.
1: French wine is maybe better, and they don't make champagne like us, maybe. So this is why you just call this like wine. So
2: I see. Yeah, Henrik, can you think of some more prejudices?
0: I would rather ask you, like, is there some prejudices, Quanton, that you often hear that we haven't asked you yet?
1: I don't know, because I think so many people are very prejudiced for French people, because when you go in France, you see like so many people just don't look at you and look very angry all the time, maybe in Paris, and I don't know, it's, I don't know, maybe you just ask the more common prejudice, and I'm not a stranger, so I don't know all the prejudice for the other country about France.
0: Yeah, sure. But I think we have been around the most common ones.
1: Yeah.
0: Especially the baguette.
1: Yeah, the baguette, yeah.
0: Yeah.
1: So many people just say baguette.
0: Yeah.
1: And yeah, but it's true.
0: Yeah, and talking about baguette, I think we will return to food after
2: a short musical break.
0: Yeah.
2: Yeah, let's go for Hold Up by Beyoncé, and afterwards

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What a wicked way to treat the girl that loves you. Oh, love, they don't love you like I love you. Oh, down, they don't love you like I love you. Something don't feel right, because it ain't right. It's

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They had you labeled as a king. 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Never had the baddest woman in the game up in your sheets. 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They used to hide from you, lie to you, but y'all know we were made for each other. 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

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What a wicked way to treat the girl that loves you. 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

0: What's up, what's up?
1: And welcome back to Radio Erasmus. My name is Henrik Knudsen. In the technician room, we have Lisa Hagel, and with us today, our friends...
2: Corentin. My name is Corentin.
1: Corentin. Yeah. Exactly. And we have already been talking a little bit about food, but now we will continue that. And just before the music, you told about your trip to Moldova and that you have tasted some Romanian wine.
2: Yeah.
1: And you said it was different from French wine.
2: Yeah, it was very different because the wine is not the same. You know, like in France, the wine is maybe more stronger. Here, the wine is more fruity, maybe, like with so many tasting fruit. So it's a little bit, I don't know, it's weird.
1: And you would prefer the stronger version?
2: Because I'm French, yeah.
1: So do I have some like favorite French wine, like Bourgogne or...
2: For me, I don't know, wine is wine, so I'm not an expert in wine.
1: Yeah.
2: My mother can call you, can tell you like this wine is good, this wine is good. But yeah, it's not the same, but yeah, I prefer the French wine, but I can't just tell to you like a kind of wine, like a Bordeaux maybe, I don't know.
1: Yeah, so you still need to experience wines to before you can like say you're an expert on the field.
2: Yeah.
1: Yeah. And like if we broaden it from more than wine, you have been in Romania for almost a month now and have been tasting food from Romania as well.
2: Yeah, I'm tasting so many foods, so many Romanian food.
1: Yeah.
2: Like, I don't know, for maybe a kebab, like the Caspanella Lipi. It's like cheese in, I don't know, it's not a galette, but it's, I don't remember the name. It's, just fried cheese maybe, and you just eat that with so many vegetables and it's very good.
1: Yeah?
2: Yeah.
1: And you wouldn't find that, for instance, in France?
2: No. We just have kebab, and this is just kebab. Kebab is like shawarma for Romanian people. And it's very different in France. You just ask for a kebab and... I don't know, the man just serve you the kebab. He don't ask you for vegetables, for sauce, just for sauce, yes. But he don't ask you for vegetables and... I don't know, it's like in Romania, you just ask a shawarma and you say tomato, corn, salad, but in French, no.
1: And what do you think about that freedom to choose?
2: It's better.
1: Yeah?
2: Maybe, because you can just choose for the moment. If you want corn, you take corn. If you want tomato, you take tomato. If you don't want, you don't take.
1: Yeah. And in France, you also do have, like, fast food stores.
2: Yeah.
1: Yeah.
2: But it's maybe it's different here, because even the fast food in French is like very lightly, you know, like you saw them like in like 1 kilometer, but yeah. Here they like just a little shop and you just pass in and just say, oh, they're open.
1: Yeah, and what if, do you cook yourself sometimes?
2: Yeah.
1: So... What do you think about going to the supermarket in Romania compared to back home?
2: The supermarkets are very similar, but yeah, it's not the same food, it's not the same cheese, because I'm French, and I don't know, it's like very cheap for me here, and the meat is very good here, the white meat, I think, it's very good here, and in the supermarket, yeah, you can... you can search for all the thing in France, it's the same maybe.
1: Okay, so you can easily cook the dishes you want to.
2: Yeah,
1: yeah.
2: Because I like I make a raclette. I don't know if you know that maybe. It's like cheese with potato, and it's a kind of cheese with potato and so many like meat, ramen maybe, and it's a very, very particular type of cheese, and I just buy it in the Euro Small, maybe, is this. And yeah, they have it, so it's good.
1: Yeah. And when you, yeah, now I can talk from a Danish perspective, but then you find books about French food and like a lot of French recipes. So do you also have like some proud about coming from France? And
2: I'm proud because maybe we make good food, not the best food, but we make good food in France. Yeah. So I'm proud of it. Yeah.
1: Where do you think that you find better food?
2: Better than France, I love Italian food and Latinos food, like tacos and pupusas. Maybe you don't know what is it, but yeah, it's very good. So. I don't know, it's like I like so many food, so I don't think they're the best place and the second place and the third place, but maybe it's different culture, so if you go to Turkish you just eat like different.
1: Yeah. Have you tasted some traditional Romanian food yet?
2: Yeah, in the Roata. I don't remember the name, but yeah, I tried the meat with os, and it was very good, very very good. Like it's maybe a traditional plate here, yeah. I think so, and I hope so. And it was very good. They know how to cook the white meat, very good.
1: Yeah. Well, that was a short overview of food, but I think after some music we will go more in deep with French food and maybe some developments in the French gastronomy.
2: Yeah.
1: But yeah, first we will have some
0: music. Yeah, we're gonna listen to another song from you, Corentin. It's gonna be Le Lac du Connemara.
2: Mm-hmm.
0: Do you wanna say anything about it?
2: It's a French song. When in my study city, Toulouse, we put that when we are drunk and in all the pub, just dance and sing, and it's very good. So, yeah, let's discover you.
0: Yeah, that sounds really good. Let's tune in to Le Lac du Connemara.

0: And welcome back to Radio Erasmus. And yeah, we still have visit from Corentin.
1: Yeah, it's me, Corentin. Yeah.
0: Corentin.
1: You can just tell me Coco.
0: Yes. And just before the music, we was talking about food. And I would like to ask you, because you mentioned previously that you had never tasted frog legs and some of the other a bit more special French specialities, but do you think there have been a change in the food, for instance, your grandparents eat compared to the way you eat?
1: Yeah, maybe my grandparents eat that, but I don't know actually, but yeah, maybe they had that, and I don't know, me, I don't try, so I don't know. Maybe it's good. I don't know. I can say it's good or it's bad.
0: Yeah.
1: But if so many French just eat that, maybe it's good.
0: But in general, you have been talking about kebab and stuff. I could imagine your grandparents maybe don't eat that much.
1: No, they don't eat that type of food, actually, no.
0: Yeah.
1: They don't like with so many oil and, I don't know, maybe the taste of the kebab. Maybe it's for just student and it's fast, you know, fast food. In France, if you're maybe old people, just don't want to go to the fast food and just eat like this very quickly. They just go in a restaurant and just sit and just eat like they take all time.
0: Yeah, and if you should have a dinner at home where you like had good time and it was like a evening where you really had spent some time off the food, how would that go? Like, can you take us through like the different dishes you would have at a really traditional French?
1: Okay, typical maybe dinner in France is like you have an entry, like maybe tomato, or I don't know, it's like just a little entry. After you have a resistance plate, like you have meat, potato, or pasta, or I don't know, it's like so many times it's like meat or fish, and it's like potato, pasta, or rice. And after that, you can eat a salad, and after cheese, and after the dessert. And you change wine between the plate.
0: Yeah, and could you experience that, for instance, your parents cook cooked for an evening like that?
1: Yeah, my parents cook like that, yeah.
0: Yeah.
1: There's so many times I just cook like that, because it's a French tradition. If you... It's not so big, but it's like we just split all the I don't know, calories you eat, so in so many plates.
0: Yeah, and like you mentioned, then you get some cheese, but like cheese is not just cheese, as like you mentioned, Romanian cheese.
1: Yeah, fried cheese, Caspanilla Lip. Yeah.
0: Yeah, and like, can you describe the cheese a bit more?
1: It's I don't know, it's like Emmental, but it's not Emmental, it's like not fried Emmental, but hot Emmental, and I don't know, it's good.
0: Yeah.
1: And but it's different than French cheese. You know, French cheese is just like very strong, and you very feel the I don't know, the smell of the cheese. When you just open the cheese, just like, oh,
0: yeah.
1: I opened my fridge, you know.
0: Yeah, and... Yeah, if we go

0: away from the food and to like alcohol. We have previously talked about wine. Then I would like to ask you about absinthe.
1: Absinthe.
0: Yeah, that as I've understood, it's originally French, but have been banned for a long time.
1: Yeah.
0: So how much do you know about absinthe?
1: Yeah, I try absinthe because in my study city we can go to Andorra. It's very close to Spain. It's like not a kingdom, but it's like this. And we can take absinthe and go to France with this. But it's not legal. Absinthe in France is not legal. Like if you just made your own alcohol, it's not legal to have this in your house. So, but absinthe, I like this. It's good, but it's very strong.
0: Yeah. So you would actually go to Andorra to buy absinthe and return?
1: Yeah, because it's very cheap.
0: Yeah.
1: And it's very good. Maybe it's like you just take 1, 2, 3 shots, and it's I don't drink I don't drink so much.
0: Okay. And can you blend it with something else, or you just take it as shots?
1: Oh, we just take it as shot.
0: Yeah.
1: Like strong shot, and you just maybe take 2, 3, or 4 shots, and after that you will just say, okay, I'm done.
0: Yeah. No more absinthe for tonight.
1: Yeah. No more alcohol.
0: Yeah. Well, I think we have been around food, and do we have some more music?
2: Yeah, we can listen to some more music before we continue with the names associations game. And let's go for something romantic here. Let's go for I Don't Wanna Miss a Thing by Aerosmith.

0: And welcome back to Radio Erasmus. And now it's time for some sort of quiz, but not, hopefully not the hardest one we have had in this show so far. And it's what we have called a names associations quiz. And it came from that, as preparation for this show, I had some troubles learning your name, Corentin.
1: Yeah, Corentin.
0: Corentin, exactly. So I found the list of the most popular names in France, and then it's about that I say the name, for instance, the most popular female name, and then you have to come up with the first person you like pop up into your head. It could be someone you know personally or like a famous person from France.
1: Okay, it's good.
0: Yeah, okay. And I think we start with the female name. The most popular in France, according to the list I found, is Marie.
1: Marie? Yeah, Marie is, remember me, the best friend of my mother. Yeah.
0: Yeah.
1: Marie Abad, yeah.
0: Okay. So. Cool. And if we go to the most popular male name, it's called Thomas.
1: Thomas, yeah. Thomas. I know one Thomas, but my school. But yeah, it's the first year, I think, like
0: yeah.
1: This.
0: Like primary school or gymnasium?
1: No, primary, in the... it's college, yeah.
0: Yeah.
1: I was with him in the college, in the same class. You say Thomas, so yeah.
0: Yeah, okay. So we go to the second most popular female name, Camille.
1: Camille.
0: Camille?
1: Yeah, Camille. It's the name of my best friend. So yeah, Camille Montero. Yeah.
0: Yeah.
1: It's she's French, and yeah, it's just remember me this.
0: Where have you learned her?
1: She just went from the same city, I say, because we are so many cities in south east of France, and it's our city are very close, and we just meet like this, and now it's my best friend.
0: Yeah. Yes, and going to the male names again, Nicolas.
1: Nicolas.
0: Yeah.
1: Yeah. Nicolas. I know Nicolas. Yeah. It was with me in the college too.
0: Yeah.
1: In the same place. He comes from my city, and yeah, it's good. He just came back to Austria, maybe this time.
0: Okay. So you're still in touch with.
1: Yeah, maybe not so much, but yeah.
0: Yeah, like Facebook is good to.
1: Yeah, Facebook is very good for
0: updates.
1: This.
0: Yes, and back to the female names. Here's one called Lea.
1: Lea.
0: Lea.
1: Lea. Lea. Maybe I don't know Lea.
0: Not any famous actors or.
1: Nothing. Just. Knows to me right now.
0: Lea. Okay. Lea. Maybe it's not that popular from where you come from.
1: Yeah, maybe. So if you thought maybe my culture is very poor in France. I don't know.
0: No. Okay, we go to the male then. Julien. Julien.
1: Julien.
0: Julien.
1: Yeah, Julien is the name of. It's the name of my mom's friend. Too. He just repaired my computer so many times and just learned me so many tricks. It was good.
0: Yeah, and you are studying informatics.
1: Yeah.
0: So has he like
1: maybe
0: some inspiration for that?
1: Yeah, maybe it's him. He just showed me so many things, and maybe it's this. This is why maybe I love informatics.
0: Yeah, and we try the last female and the last male. Are you ready for that?
1: Yeah, I'm ready. Okay.
0: Manon.
1: Yeah, it's the... Manon. Oh, it's the name of the ex-girlfriend of my brother.
0: Yeah.
1: Because, yeah, I don't know so many actors, or I don't know, so, yeah, the first thing is just here to me is like, yeah, the ex-girlfriend of my brother.
0: Yeah, I think it's natural that it's some relatives or someone you have had close that pops up first.
1: Yeah, because they just lived together for 4 years, like this. So yeah, Manon is like the first thing I think.
0: Yeah. Okay. Then we go to the last one, and I can. When it's spelled, it seems a bit like your own name, but now here you get it. It's Quentin.
1: Quentin. Yeah. Quentin. The first is not a French guy. It's like if you say Quentin, it's like I just look a series, like The Magicians, if you know The Magicians.
0: No, what is that about?
1: It's about magician and magic, and it was good. And the first personage, first character of the series, this name is Quentin. So yeah, maybe Quentin, it's just more, I don't know, it's in all the country, Quentin, yeah.
0: Yeah, okay. So I got practiced my pronunciation of friends' names, and you got some memories from your school days.
1: Yeah, it's good.
2: Sounds pretty nice. Then let's go from some classical names to some classical music. The next one will be actually one of my really favorites. It's gonna be Oops, I Did It Again from Britney Spears.

0: worry, though. There's something I want you to have.
1: Oh, it's beautiful. But wait a minute. Isn't this...
0: Yeah, yes, it is.
1: But I thought the old lady dropped it into the ocean in the air.
0: Well, baby, I...

0: And that was Britney, as we know her. And yeah, you are still listening to Radio Erasmus. And yeah, now we will talk a bit about if you could change something in France. Because, like, yeah, what do you think about France, like, in general?
1: In general, I don't like French people. But not all the French people, but so many French people just have so many prejudices about other country, and they're not open-minded. They just, I don't know, if I want to change something, it's like the mentality of the French people. I talk about maybe the southeast, like my city, Nice. So many people don't like strangers, but Nice is a very touristic place, and I don't know why. And you just asked me before for the server, you know, like they are not good with you, and I don't like that. Because I think if you just talk with people, you just can have a very good discussion and talk and discover so many culture and I don't know. You can discover so many things.
0: You say that French people are not open-minded. Is it to other people, or is they are not open-minded to each other either? Or
1: maybe it depends on the city and the. The position in France, because my study city Toulouse, we are just students, so we can talk each other and we talk with everyone, and it's good because the people come from Toulouse who are very nice, but it's not the same like the people comes from Nice.
0: So could you also have prejudices like within France, so people from Toulouse think that people from, I don't know, Lyon is.
1: Yeah, we have that, yeah. Because maybe so many people in France don't like Parisian people. So, yeah, because they're. I don't know how to say that, but so many people just have very, very prejudices about maybe my city, Nice, and and the city of Paris, Parisian people.
0: And in France, at least in some places in France, you see a lot of people that look different to yourself. Like, you also have experienced a lot of people, immigrants, and also people from some of the former colonies have moved to France. So you could think that that would make French people more open-minded, that you see a lot of different people.
1: Yeah, maybe. But the French is very, I don't know, the French people is like, the French guy, it's, I don't know, it's weird, because if you have, like, my parents just learn me the, you know, the acceptance of everyone, and this is why I'm here in Erasmus, and I want to discuss about so many things, and I discuss with you guys, and I'm here, you know, and maybe so many friends just don't want this because they just like their place and they don't want nothing more.
0: Yeah. Mm. And do you think it's a problem if those people just living in a small village don't really wanna?
1: No, for me it's not a problem, but it's bad for us. They don't discover, like I discovered in Erasmus, so many things, like so many different cultures and so many people, and I don't know, it's, for me it's bad, but for us maybe it's good.
0: Yeah. Have you yourself, previously when you were younger, also been less open-minded?
1: No, my parents are very, very strict about it. I have to open my mind and just accept everyone and just talk to everyone, because maybe the life is better with this, and this is why I like the Erasmus, and this it's very, very beautiful to just speak with so many people with different country, different culture, different even different language. So it's very good for me to just talk about so many, I don't know, not French discussion, you know. It's like when you're in Erasmus, you just speak about so many other things, and maybe for me it's very good.
0: Yeah. So before you went on Erasmus, how much have you been in touch with other Europeans?
1: Not so much. But when I go back, when I go to Toulouse to just start my study, I just meet like many Latinos people and Spanish people, because so many, I don't know why, but so many Spanish people and Latinos people come to Toulouse to just study. And so I discovered the other culture, like the Spanish culture, and it's good, it's great. And this is why I want to learn more about other countries like Romania, Turkish, I don't know, Bulgaria.
0: Yeah.
2: Mm. Oh, that sounds really nice. Thank you for your words. Yeah, we're gonna play the last song of the show. It's one of your songs. Do you want to say something about it, Corentin?
1: It's a very strange song because it's the sentence is like always the same, and this is the song. It's always the same. It's like a techno, French techno.
2: Okay. Yeah, let's.
1: It's a parody.

0: Yes, that was some techno.
1: Yeah.
2: It was really nice, actually, and it's called Salut, c'est cool, if the people that wants that just hear the radio want to listen at the music video, because it's actually extremely funny.
1: Yeah, because the clip is very, very funny. If you want to see that, you translate in French, like techno is always the same, and maybe you can find this on YouTube.
0: Yeah, you have brought quite a big variety of music.
1: Yeah, I just listen all the music, you know, like I make music for 8 years. So yeah, I hear classical, hard rock, metal, rap, trap, techno. I can hear so many music, jazz, I don't know. Yeah, I like so many songs, and it's hard for me to say, okay, I love this or I love this, because the music has different type of music has different type of feeling with you, you know.
0: Yeah, and you make music yourself?
1: Like, yeah.
0: Yeah. Like, what kind of music?
1: I'm playing, I don't know the word for this, but I'm playing flute, I don't know if...
0: Yeah.
1: Flute, maybe,
0: yeah.
1: And yeah, for 8-9 years, and I'm playing guitar, piano too, so yeah.
0: Yeah, and we could talk really long time about music and like what you produce, but unfortunately this is like the end of the show actually, and the time has just passed away really quickly.
1: Yeah, very, very quickly.
0: Yeah, and... Yeah, before we shut down, I would like to mention that you can find Radio Erasmus on Facebook, on the Facebook page Radio Erasmus Cluj Napoca, and the show will be broadcasted each Monday at 7 p.m. Or if that's not possible for you, you can find it on Mixcloud as well, where it's available 24/7. And my name was, or is, Henrik Knudsen, and today's guest, Corentin.
1: Corentin, yeah.
0: Yeah.
1: It's me, so thank you guys to bring me here, because it was so good.
0: Yeah.
1: And maybe I can say a word now, or...
0: Sure.
1: I don't know. So yeah, I want to thank you two guys, because it was very good to me. It's my first experience in the radio. It was very good. I want to thanks to the Ice 34 of A1 Dorm, because they're so cool, Giuseppe and Paolo. And I want to say thanks to Jackie and Michelle, and it's fantastic.
2: Yeah, thank you for being here, Corentin. It was actually so great to have you here. And we're gonna hear you guys next time at Radio Erasmus.

two.

Fucking niggas can't touch me. Apply the pressure when the VVS. I try to fire like it was a Chevy. Try to fire like it was a Chevy. Lift it up and go to North Saturday. Fuck a Cooper like she Halle Berry. Future head.

job, am I doing it? 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
1: Bye.

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1: Soap operas never make sense.
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0: Radio. And welcome to Radio Rasmus. My name is Henrik Knudsen. I come from Denmark. And in the technician booth, we have Lisa.
1: Hi. Here we are. On, it's a very special episode, actually, and that's due to two reasons. Like, the first reason is it's actually our last show on Radio Rasmus. We're already crying a little bit, but not really. And the second, Henrik is going to introduce. What is the other speciality?
0: The other speciality is that usually we are three people, like Lisa and I, and a third person we are interviewing. But today will be an Austrian special, and that is because you, Lisa.
1: Yes.
0: You come from Austria.
1: Yeah, I do.
0: Where in Austria do you come from?
1: I live in Upper Austria, in Wels, which is sort of in the middle, like between Vienna and Salzburg. Like, everybody knows Vienna and Salzburg most of the time, so that's something good people can hold on to.
0: And so when people are placing cities in Austria, it's always related to Vienna, so...
1: Pretty much.
0: I live 100 kilometers east of Vienna.
1: Yeah. And you should know, like, Austria is a pretty small country. Like, you come from Denmark, so you're familiar with small countries, but still, it is quite small. It's like... In one day, if you travel by train, you could do it from one end of Austria to the other one, from west to east.
0: Yeah, and yeah, maybe our listeners don't know that much about Austria, but hopefully after this hour, the show here will last, they will get more knowledge about Austria. And today's show will contain of, yeah, this short intro talk, and then after some music, which you have brought, mm-hmm. all of it, all Austrian music.
1: Mm-hmm. All Austrian music.
0: Excellent. Then we will have some prejudices against Austria, which we always do. And then you have decided that the topic for today will be feminism.
1: Mm-hmm.
0: And I think that will be a pretty interesting talk. And that is something to look forward to. And then in the end, we always... ask our guest, and today it will be you, Lisa, what you would change in your home country if you had the possibility to do so.
1: Mm-hmm.
0: Yes, so we have a lot of interesting things ahead of us.
1: Yeah.
0: So shouldn't we just listen to the first of the songs you brought?
1: Mm-hmm. Yeah, we can. If I'm supposed to say something about Austrian music, is that it's quite small, because... Usually, if you want to go big in Austria, like if so they play you in the radio stations, you first have to become big in Germany, and then you can come back to Austria, and then they play you. They're very specific about their music tastes. But I found some pretty famous artists. And the first one I'd like to introduce you is a German rapper. He's called Yakuza. Like, he's an Austrian rapper, but he firstly became famous in Germany before he... was back in Austria, and his song that I really like is called Dunkel Hell.

0: schnell.
1: Austrian song or rap, so to say, and is it something you would listen to, Lisa, if you was back home cleaning the floor, or what do you do?
2: Yeah, definitely would be something like this. I'm really a lot into hip hop and rap music, and this one is like, he's not that usual hip hop stuff, but he's like a lot more slower and more sad, I guess. So it's nice music to listen in the fall when it's gray outside, and then it's really nice to listen to Jacuzza.
1: Nice. And yeah, now we are gonna talk about some prejudices that people might have about Austria or could have. And yeah, I'm ready just to jump directly into it.
2: Yeah, sure.
1: Good. Let's just start from a beginning. Is it true that all Austrians are raised in mountain huts?
2: No, not all of them probably. But if you would ask a person from Vienna about this, he would probably say, yeah, like all of them, except for the Viennese people. They aren't. But Austria has a lot of mountain area, actually, and a lot of people living on the countryside as well.
1: Yeah. Okay, so it was half truth, so to say.
2: Yeah.
1: Every child's biggest dream is to become a ski jumper when they get big.
2: Mm-hmm. That's interesting because it's really a thing. There are only certain sports in Austria that really get like a lot of money from the advertisement and from the government and from anything. And there is only like two sports actually. It's like skiing and ski jumping. So if you're good at those, that's really nice. You can really make a career. And if you're good in something else, like basketball or football, chances are high that you will have to leave for a neighboring country.
1: Okay. Yeah. And is Wiener Schnitzel an Austrian thing?
2: Yeah, it is. It's that, but they even have it here in Romania as well, because this part of Romania used to be a part of the Austrian-Hungarian Empire. And yeah, if you would take it very correctly, the Wiener Schnitzel is probably from Hungary, which doesn't make it very Austrian, though.
1: But you eat it a lot in Austria.
2: Yeah, we do. You can have it everywhere, I guess.
1: Yeah. And then there's a prejudice that in Austria you dance a lot of classical dance, like Wiener Waltz.
2: Mm-hmm. And, yeah. We mainly do it only on New Year's Eve. Like when it's, you know, they're counting down from 10 at the 31st of December.
1: Yeah.
2: And then when they are at zero, like everyone starts dancing waltzer. But I guess it's the same in other countries as well, right?
1: Maybe not in Denmark, but
2: really?
1: Yeah.
2: Oh, I thought it was something very usual.
1: Yeah, but yeah, it might be that it, because it could lead us a bit to the next prejudice, that it could be maybe the same as Germany, because Austria is pretty much just the same as Germany.
2: That's not true, actually. It is mainly true, like the language is pretty much the same. We also watch a lot of German television, we hear a lot of German radio, but I think there is some difference in like way of life, because I feel people coming from Germany have much more pressure on themselves only when they start in school. Like it, when my friends from Germany, when they tell me something about the German school system, I'm like, what, this could never be happening in Austria because it's so much more relaxed. And the Austrian way of life is more like schau mal mal, which means let's just look. And then that's how Austria deals with problems. They wait until they solve them themselves.
1: Okay.
2: Much.
1: Yeah. This is probably the most common prejudice. I would say that in Austria you wear lederhosen and dirndl.
2: Mm-hmm. Yeah. It is pretty popular, but actually still in the last years it really raised like the people wearing lederhosen and dirndl again. So most of my friends have lederhosen and dirndl at home. Also the ones coming from an urban background and not necessarily from the smaller towns.
1: Okay. And when you go outside Austria, the most famous Austrian is Arnold Schwarzenegger.
2: Probably, yeah, he is.
1: Yeah.
2: And we're very proud of him. He actually has his own museum in that small village where he grew up in Styria. They have an old Arnold Schwarzenegger museum, and once in a year he's there, and everybody's so excited, and the newspapers write about it and stuff. Yeah.
1: Okay. And then I got two prejudices left. One is that Yeah, it's a bit. Also, when you go traveling and say you come from Austria, then people that don't come from Europe like misunderstand it with Australia.
2: Mm-hmm. Yeah, that happened to me a lot when I was in America, actually. And I was like, I'm from Austria. And they were like, oh, there must be a lot of kangaroos around you then. And I was like, ah, no, not really. There are even t-shirts that say that, like, no kangaroos in Austria.
1: Okay. And yeah, the last prejudice. For this show at least, you probably find a lot of more out there, is that Austrian people are not that stylish. Don't wear that high fashion clothes. It's more,
2: I don't know, really
1: practical stuff.
2: Could be. I never heard of that one, actually, but it really could be. Like, I really see when I go to Germany, to bigger cities like Berlin, or even here in Romania, you could see people being a lot more like up to the latest trends than there would be in Austria. There is a famous saying quoting that if ever the world goes, like if ever some worldwide catastrophe is happening, you should move to Vienna because everything comes there 20 years later. So I guess that's the same for fashion and stuff.
1: Yeah. Yeah. Finally, is there any prejudices we have left out? Something that you might have thought that...
2: I thought actually that there would be something about Hitler, because Hitler was Austrian. That's, a lot of people don't know that, but whoever knows it, whenever I say I'm Austrian, I get to hear like, oh, Hitler was Austrian, did you know that? And I'm like, yeah, sure, I know that.
1: Yeah, but in the brainstorm here, I shared it together with some of my co-workers on this show, and we skipped some of the prejudices because they were a bit inappropriate. So
2: I see.
1: And that was one of those we left out.
2: Okay, good to know.
1: Yes. And yeah, maybe we should go to an Austrian song.
2: Mm-hmm. Yeah, the next one will be Columbo from Wenda. It's a pretty popular Austrian band that also became famous in Germany first. And yeah, let's just tune in and listen to it.

0: And welcome back to Radio Erasmus today with Austrian edition, and also unfortunately the last edition, but luckily we still have plenty of time left of today's show. And now we are gonna talk about feminism, Lisa. Mm-hmm. And can you start to say, because I think feminism is even though you don't think about it, feminism is important to everyone, but you spend more time with feminism than the usual person. Isn't that correct?
1: Or? I don't know if I do. I read a lot of feminist literature.
0: Yeah.
1: Although it's always the question, what is feminist literature? But that's another topic. And I try to engage myself a little bit with those topics around them. There is a vote in Austria right now. It's called Frauenvolksbegehren, where they try to influence the situation for women in Austria right now. So I'm supporting that. But apart, yeah, that's what I do.
0: Yeah. You say that it can be difficult. Not difficult, but the word feminism can have so many different meanings, whoever you ask. So if you had to say, what is feminism to you?
1: Mm-hmm. Yeah, I would say that it's definitely just a personal definition, because I can only talk about things that I really encountered. I can't speak for anybody else. But for me, feminism is about equality in society, and that doesn't stop at the gender pay gap. That is also like everything that comes with that, also like advertisement. That also has to do a lot with critique in colonialism and neoliberalism, and it's about all people. Like, people would always think that feminism is just about women, but it's not. It's about men as well. It's about everyone.
0: In some feminism, you also include sexuality and the color of like ethnicity. Ethnic groups, and mm-hmm. would you, in like, when you think of feminism, would that be a part of it as
1: well? Yeah, definitely. That's called intersectional feminism, when you count in like everything there is, also like different genders and ethnicities, and also sexualities. And I would definitely see that as the most important thing of feminism, but you could critique also that, I guess.
0: How would you critique that?
1: Well, you could always say that you call that the intersection of feminism, you call it the third wave of feminism, and you could say that it's a sellout, basically, because that's the first time when feminism really came into mainstream, and it was like a thing, and people start getting t-shirts and tattoos. So you could say it's a capitalist sellout, and it's not feminism anymore, because it's more about showing off than about rights. But really, I think this is also part of the society we live in right now. And to get something popular, you have to sell it to a certain point.
0: Couldn't you think that when you make the term this broad, that it's not only about gender anymore, but equality, like in general, mm-hmm. then it gets so broad that you lose some of the most essential thing about the gender equality?
1: Maybe it is, but on the other hand, I always like to compare it to the Occupy Wall Street. Do you know that movement there was?
0: Yeah, it was a movement in mainly America, but also spread to the rest of the world, about some anti-capitalism movement.
1: Yeah, it was like after the economical crisis, and they tried to block the Wall Street to get their rights back. And what they did, which is very interesting, is they didn't have leaders all the time. Like, there was never one person that stood up and said, yeah, I'm going to say everything for you because I'm the spokesperson. And that what made it very interesting, but also very complicated, because the news didn't know, like, with whom to talk about it, so they were confused and they were telling wrong stuff, and that's sort of like feminism is. But I think it's just the wrong way.
0: Would you consider feminism more as a movement compared to, because if I had to place it somewhere, I would place it together with liberalism, for instance. Not as it is liberalism, but it's more like a ideology, a way of thinking, and you don't have a, okay, this is the guy who represents liberalism, and then, yeah.
1: Yeah, I mean, that's also not how it's working, because, like, as we said, feminism is a very broad movement, and there is no person that is expert in like all of those topics, so there is not really a spokesperson. So I think I would consider it as a movement.
0: Yeah. And yeah, as you say, the main goal is for equality. So one of the arguments against feminism is mainly from people who don't really understand it right and think that men will, oh, like women will need more power than men. Or
1: yeah,
0: is it something you also meet talking about feminism?
1: Usually not, because okay. I mean I am encountered with those things, like people tell me, yeah, like feminism is only about women, but if there's anyone in the feminist movement, they usually are aware that it's also for men and not only about women.
0: Yeah. I don't think it's usual that, I don't know, it depends what country you come from, of course, but in general, feminism is not something you criticize that much. Most people think feminism is kind of a good thing. What is your impression?
1: I don't know. I think maybe people agree on that feminism is a good thing, but then on the other hand, they critique like women that consider themselves feminists. Like you can see those in TV shows, for example, where people or where feminists would talk, and then they wouldn't have like an occupation anymore. So with anyone else, it says something like, I don't know, Henry Knudsen, journalist. And if I would speak, then it would be Lisa Hackel, feminist. So they would just cut out my occupation and put feminist against it, which is super weird, I think.
0: Yeah. One thing I have thought about, and yeah, now I will just tell it. And it's why choose the word feminism? I know you haven't chosen the word, and I don't think you can point at it was this person who chose it. But why isn't the word equalityism or something like that? Because I think that would encourage more men to think, okay, that this sounds totally, of course we should have equality. While the word feminism could sounds a bit more like you. Yeah.
1: You're central only about females. Yeah, that's right. I think it's because it was really about women in the first wave, when it was about getting the right to vote and stuff. And now I think it's just they want to keep up to a tradition of the feminist movement, so they don't want to rename it. But I really feel that by now it's more about men as well, and it's tackling also men's issues.
0: Yeah. Well, I think we're gonna have a break with some more Austrian music, mm-hmm. and then we will continue mm-hmm. our talk.
1: Yeah, the next song is a very new one. It just came out last year, and it's from a young Austrian trap hip-hopper. And his
0: so
1: name
0: why have you brought a trap hip-hopper to the show?
1: Because he's the most famous one at this point. Like, he's famous in Germany as well as one of the best trap hip-hoppers. And he's Austrian. And I, like, most of the music I brought is about showing people, like, you know that song, you already know, it's from Austria. So I only choose, like, very famous ones, I guess.
0: That's good, but let's just listen to it.
1: Yeah, let's listen to Okay Cool from Young Hoorn.

0: And welcome back to Radio Erasmus. And now we have talked about the, what can you see, say the term feminism in broad scale, but I would like to talk a bit more on your experiences, Lisa. So you are a female.
1: Oh yeah.
0: Yeah. So,
1: I think so.
0: Do you have any examples on when it would be, or like why it's important with feminism?
1: Mm-hmm. Yeah, there are a lot of different reasons actually. Like one of the examples that always occurs to me is like when you talk with women, I don't know a single woman actually that has not been harassed in any way. Like this could be anything. It could be from catcalling, which is probably okay, but still makes you feel uncomfortable, up to like
0: catcalling. What is
1: it's
0: that?
1: It's like when you go on the street and somebody whistles after you or says something silly, probably. And it goes also onto to when you're dancing in the club and somebody comes up and grabs you, because that happened to like every woman I know, and it's things like that. It's not something major, but it's something affecting everything. And also, if you want to see it from a man's side, like sexual harassment is something that encounters men as well. But they are often they are even more afraid to talk about it, because as a man, you're not supposed to talk about things that made you feel uncomfortable or something, because you have to be.
0: And what is it then feminism do? Does it point out the problem? Because I think most people think that it's a bad thing that women experience harassments.
1: Yeah, I think feminism is in this case pointing out the problem, because then you, if everybody shares their stories, then you get a feel like how big this problem is, because most of the time you don't talk about things like that, and then when you talk about it, then you realize, well, hey, this is affecting like everyone I know, and then this could be like the first thing that people start to change about it. And then it's also about organizing things, like the feminist movement here in Cluj, it's called COMA, and they are trying to organize a woman's house, you know, where you can go when you experience domestic violence and you have to leave your apartment or your house, then you can go there. And they try to establish something, so that's also what feminism does.
0: Yeah, interesting. And do you have other experiences where in society itself, or to you it's more like the individual thing that is important in feminism?
1: Well, if you want to have something societal, it could be about like advertisements that they are showing like half-naked women for almost everything. It's not that hard here in Romania, I realized, but like back in Austria, it's like if they make advertisement for, let's say, I don't know, a place where you can buy stuff for your garden and stuff, they would advertise it with a half-naked woman, which is super weird because that hasn't to do anything with their topic.
0: Yeah. And okay. And as you mentioned before, for instance, harassments and people or women getting whistled at the streets, does feminism come up with solutions for problems like that, for instance?
1: I think that's one of my favorite solutions for almost everything. The thing is to talk about it, because if you can make, if you have a person that is whistling after another person,

0: probably agree to that, that talk is not the only way of like solving a problem.
1: No, it's not. Yeah. But also, then it's not about the husband that beats his wife that needs to needs to be talked to, but it's more like the people surrounding the woman that actually see that she could have some problems, but they don't do anything about it. And you have to make them aware that there is something they could go to. But of course, it's also about like being in contact with governments and trying to establish some legal procedures that help.
0: Yeah. Well, we have been good around this topic. Do you have something else that it would be nice to mention or discuss?
1: I don't know. I just want to state maybe that it's sometimes really hard to be a feminist because you have to think of so many things yourself that you should do right or so many things you shouldn't do. And it's also so diverse. So then people ask you like, yeah, what is woman's problem? And I'll be like, I can't tell. I only know about my problems, but I can't say it for another person because I can't see into her. So that's the thing. You need a lot of diversity in feminism, but it's also hard to reach.
0: Yeah. And let's make that stay as the final statement before we continue to some Austrian music.
1: Yeah, we could just cut over from a very serious topic to a pretty funny one, because the song I brought is from an Austrian artist named Hubert von Goisern und die Alpinkatzen, which was a band of his. And we're just gonna listen to it. It's probably some various stereotypical Austrian music. So let's tune in to Chor Hirtermadel.
0: Nice.

0: And welcome back to Radio Erasmus. And this was some classical Austrian music, or how would you describe the song, Lisa?
1: It's not really classical music, it's more traditional music, traditional. I'd say. With a little bit of rock influence, but still with some yodeling, so it's pretty Austrian, I'd say.
0: Yes, and you mentioned that some Austrian thing is also to complain about things. Is it your perception, or is it general that Austrians complain a lot?
1: I think it's really a thing that Austrians complain a lot about pretty much everything. You know, that typical stuff. In summer it's too hot, and in winter it's too cold, and stuff like that.
0: So then the next question will be pretty easy for you, maybe, because that's where we ask our guests if they had the possibility to change something in their home country, what would they pick and change?
1: I think right now I would like to change the political situation, because Austria has always had some troubles with far-right populist parties, and now two of them are in charge right now, and I'm not... Like, they are legally voted, and that's fine, definitely. But the things they do right now are not only turning it against all people, but they are especially turning against their voters.
0: So what is it, for instance, that they do at the moment?
1: Like, right now they shortened, like, the money you get when you're unemployed. And they shortened it a lot, and they make it seem like you, as an Austrian, you would get more out of it. But that's not true, really. It falls back on the native Austrians as well. And that's really bad. And I think the voters realize it now, but we only voted last fall. So they have to carry this on for another 4 years, I guess.
0: Yeah. And yeah, what other experiences do we have with the politicians? Are there other things they do that is kind of... wrong, according to you?
1: I don't know, really. There were already some scandals, because in Austria, Burschenschaften are a pretty big thing. This is like an exclusive men's club where you only come in if you have special connections, and they influence a lot of politics in Austria. They are like up to the highest positions, and it's really bad that small, somehow suspicious clubs have so many influence in national politics, I guess.
0: Okay. And do you think the alternative would be better somehow if the government changed to the more left-wing party? Would they make a huge difference to the Austrian society? Or
1: That depends always a little bit. We had one chancellor in the 80s. His name was Bruno Kreisky. And he was like a social democratic, and he really changed some things in Austria, and it was really from there on you could see like a swing back right now, that what when it comes to human rights or equality, so maybe it would change something. But I mean, I could also say it would change nothing, and it's completely, I don't really care who is in power anyway, but that's something I really don't want to say, because then what reason do I have to go to a vote or anything? Then I could stop completely being interested in politics if I don't believe in change.
0: Yeah, so yeah, you have to believe in change, but I think from a Danish point of view, the two big main parties is... they're not the same, but the differences are not extremely huge. They all center very much about the center of the voters, so they try to appeal to the big majority. So the political situation in Austria could be nice to change.
1: Yeah, apart from that, it's a very nice country. If you ever close to Austria somehow, like in one of the neighboring countries, be sure to give it a visit, because it has like a lot of mountains. We don't have sea, unfortunately, but there are some very nice lakes, so you could definitely go and visit it.
0: Yeah, so that is given further on to all the listeners. And should we have another song if you still have some on the list?
1: Of course I have some on the list. The next one's gonna be more a jazzy song, at least I would say it's jazz. The guy's name is Parov Stilar, and he's sort of like a jazz electrical DJ. And the song we're gonna listen to is called All Night.

0: And thanks to some jazzy electronic Austrian music. Yeah, at least it had some jazzy elements. And yeah, this is our last Radio Erasmus show, Lisa.
1: Yeah, it is. I'm pretty sad about it right now.
0: Yeah, it have, and you always say that, but the time has gone really fast, and both all our shows, but it's the same for every show that you look at the watch recording, and then, oh, then just 45 minutes passed away really fast, and we have to finish the show.
1: Definitely.
0: Yeah.
1: Do you have some personal lessons you learned from doing this radio show?
0: Yeah. I think so. Some technical things when you speak in a microphone, I've learned, I would say. It can be annoying as an audit listener, and maybe apologize to some of the listeners listening to this, that if you say yes a lot of times, yes, yes, yes. So I try to minimize that use. And for most shows, we have also had a quiz, and it gave me some experience in how to make quizzes for that, because in a radio show it gets you shouldn't make it too difficult necessarily.
1: Yeah, and also it has to be something that can also be transported in a good way through radio, which is not that easy, I think.
0: Yeah. And what about for you? Because I have done half a year of radio from my home university in Denmark, but this was actually the first time for you being in a radio studio.
1: Mm-hmm. What I learned was mostly like the different way you speak to people, because you have to schedule your questions differently if they're on radio. It has to be shorter and easier, and I learned about that. What I really liked about it was, like, you get more relaxed with every show. Like, the first shows, you're, like, in constant attention, like, something could go wrong and then you mess up. And with the last shows, it's, like, super, super comfortable. And even if there is something happening, you just be like, yeah, whatever, I'm gonna fix it up. Or, all right, I excuse myself. So, that's really nice.
0: Yeah, and also, it has been interesting, I would say, that we have had... Is it the elf show we are playing now, or tense or something? But anyway, we had several different nationalities in the show, and I think it shows that there is differences if you come from Morocco compared to the United States or Germany. But our shows haven't been totally different. It's still people.
1: Yeah. Definitely, and that's what also my favorite question in the show was always that what would you like to change question, because I think the answers were so beautiful. Like, you could see that people really have they really know what the problems are of their home countries, and they really have solutions for it, and they really try to fix it, and they're passionate about it, and I think that's really cool, and it gave me more that Erasmus feeling that they always talk about, where you feel as part of a united Europe, and I could really feel that. And also including the people we had from countries that were not European, they were having the same thing, and it was really beautiful, I thought.
0: Yeah. So let's have a second last song of the show.
1: Mm-hmm. Yeah, I can maybe say something about it.
0: Yeah, what are we going to listen to now?
1: We're going to listen to Rolf Camora. He's an Austrian artist, and he also became famous in Germany first, because before he became famous in Austria, and he's like super, super famous right now, because he has, like, I don't know, his last album went like platinum and gold and everything you can imagine. He's doing hip hop with a little bit of dance hall thingy. And when I first got introduced to it, I didn't like it at all. For half a year, I said it's like the stupidest thing ever. And since then, I love it. I can never get enough of it. It's super weird. But that's the way it is. So let's just tune in on Primo from Rolf Camora.

I'm trying to get the

0: And welcome back to Radio Erasmus. And yeah, that was the second last song, Lisa. And
1: we're gonna have one other one, but before we play that, we have to say thank you to our listeners for listening the shows, or maybe just this show of Radio Erasmus. 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
0: Yeah, and it's also good to mention that all the shows is on Mixcloud and can be listened to whenever you want to, and the shows can be listened to twice or three times or four times, as many times as people want to, and the same about this show, that it will be available on Mixcloud, and we will still have a Facebook page where you can find the link. 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
1: It's Radio Erasmus Cluj.
0: Yeah, exactly what Lisa says. Yeah. Maybe it's a difficult question, Lisa, but do you have a favorite moment during these shows we have made?
1: Ooh, I really gotta say, one of my definitely favorite moments was when Benny was in the show and he rapped like live in the studio. It was super, super amazing. I was so impressed. That was probably one of my favorite shows.
0: Yeah, I would have chosen the same moment.
1: But that doesn't mean that I didn't really enjoy the other shows as well. Like, we had some really, really great shows with a lot of very, very interesting people.
0: Yeah.
1: That were all so super kind and super, super into doing that show, and they all had fun. And when they got out of here, all of them said, like, thank you for having me, and it was such a great fun. And that was a really nice feeling as well. Like, having the people enjoying their own show, because it was mostly about them and not about us.
0: Yeah, and yeah, mentioning the word thanks, I think I will just say thanks to all the listeners, and yeah, see you. Yeah, I don't think we'll see anyone out there, but anyway, it has been a pleasure that you would follow us.
1: Yeah, same goes for me. I'm gonna say also thank you for one last radio show we had. And I'm introducing the last song we're gonna play. It's actually a song of my favorite Austrian band that also comes from the very small town I live in, which is pretty cool. And they are called Krautschädel, which means like kraut is cabbage usually, and a bunch of cabbage would be a Krautschädel. And the song they play is the Holzkopf, which is a song, it's my favorite song, and it's a song about never letting throw people down or never sink down, because like a Holzkopf, a head made out of wood, never sinks down as well. It always swims on top of the water. And that's maybe what I want to give to our listeners as well. So thanks for hearing Radio Erasmus, and have a great time left on your Erasmus semester or whatever you're doing. Bye.

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And I pretended I was sleeping, and I was hoping you were creeping.

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I am just a cowboy, lonesome on the trail, starry night, campfire light, the coyote call. Are you out there? 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
1: Yo también.

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